Assalamu alaikum. 8 a.m. This is Bangladesh Betar, broadcasting on the morning of Sunday, the 31st of Joishto, the 27th of Jilhaz, and June the 14th. The news read by Taslima Omar. First, the headlines. Prices of essential commodities are increased after announcing budget every year, but this time it has not increased, says Prime Minister at a rally after opening of Patli Canal re-excavation program in Cox's Bazar. Tariq Rahman opens nationwide 25 crore tree plantation program by planting saplings at Malunghat Reserved Forest in Cox's Bazar, urges to

under the Emergency Response and Epidemic Preparedness Project. Health and Family Welfare Minister Sardar Mohammad Shekhawat Hussain will inaugurate the ICU activities of these hospitals today. The main inaugural ceremony will be held at Narayanganj General Hospital today morning. The remaining 9 hospitals will be virtually involved in the ceremony. This is Bangladesh Betar giving you the news. Information and Broadcasting Minister Zahiruddin Shopon has said, Bangladeshi nationalism is the fundamental basis of the country's cultural and historical identity. He made the remark while addressing a discussion held at the Institution of Diploma Engineers at Kakrail in the capital yesterday. The Information and Broadcasting Minister said, though many people outside the geographical boundary of 56,000 square miles may speak Bangla, yet there is a fundamental historical difference in country's collective mindset and culture. Those who seek to conceal this difference are either ignorant or are working with some far-reaching ulterior motive. He said, Shahid President Zia Rahman, the proclaimer of independence, had laid the foundation of Bangladeshi nationalism, which clearly defines the country's linguistic and cultural heritage. Local Government, Rural Development and Cooperatives Minister Mirza Fakhrul Islam Alamgir has said, BNP government wants to transform Bangladesh into a self-reliant, stable and industrially developed country where every citizen would enjoy the rightful benefits of prosperity and dignity. He made the remarks while speaking at a conference at a hotel in the capital yesterday. The minister said the government is ready to take any step to unlock new opportunities. United States President Donald Trump has said a deal with Iran will be signed today and the Strait of Hormuz will be opened to all immediately after the signing. Trump's comments appear to contradict Iranian Foreign Ministry spokesperson Ismaili Baghai, who earlier said the document will not be signed today but could be in the coming days. Key mediators and countries in the region express hope an agreement will lead to lasting peace and stability, with Pakistan saying the deal is ready for signatures and could be finalized very shortly. Despite progress in Iran-US diplomacy, Israel has continued to carry out attacks across southern Lebanon, killing at least 5 people. North Korea has condemned a U.S. decision to approve the sale of advanced air-to-air missiles and related military equipment to South Korea. North Korea's foreign ministry warned that the move could increase tensions on the Korean Peninsula. The statement was carried by state media KCNA yesterday. Football and Scotland are now facing Haiti in the FIFA World Cup 2026 at Massachusetts in the USA. Earlier today, the 2 matches of the tournament between Brazil and Morocco and Qatar and Switzerland ended in a 1-1 draw. Cricket, and aiming to whitewash, Bangladesh will take on visiting Australia in the 3rd and last ODI match at Mirpur Sher-e Bangla National Cricket Stadium today. The match is scheduled to start at 11 a.m. Bangladesh Betar will air the running commentary of the match. Bangladesh has already won the 3-match series, leading by 2-0. Meanwhile, Bangladesh women team will face Netherlands in their first match of the ICC Women's T20 World Cup in England today. The match is scheduled to start at 3:30 p.m. Bangladesh time. Finally, weather and forecast valid till 1 this afternoon says there are chances of rain or thundershowers with temporary east-southeasterly gusty or squally wind at a speed of 45 to 60 kilometers per hour over the regions of Tangail, Mamansingh, Khulna, Borishal, Potuakhali, Kumilla, Nuakhali, Chattogram, Cox's Bazar and Sylhet. River ports in these areas are to hoist cautionary signal number 1. To end the news, the main points again. Prices of essential commodities are increased after announcing budget every year, but this time it has not increased, says Prime Minister at a rally after opening of Patli Canal re-excavation program in Cox's Bazar.

0: Assalamu alaikum. 9:30 p.m. This is Bangladesh Betar, the news read by Shayan Prema Baroi. First, the headlines. Former IGP Benazir Ahmed arrested in UAE. Process is underway to bring him back home soon. Home Minister informs Jatiyo Shongshod. ICU functions begin in country's 10 district headquarters hospitals. LGRD and Cooperatives Minister calls for quality research on Shahid President Ziaur Rahman's works and ideology. President Ziaur Rahman brought media to open sky from dark lane, says Information and Broadcasting Minister. Israeli airstrikes hit Beirut in Lebanon amid possible peace deal between Iran and United States. Germany take on Curaçao at 11 p.m. tonight, while the Netherlands face Japan at 2 a.m. in FIFA World Cup football in the U.S. And Bangladesh clinch ODI series by 2-1 despite losing to Australia by one wicket in third match in Mirpur. Now the details. Home Minister Salahuddin Ahmed has said former Inspector General of Police Benazir Ahmed, who is facing multiple corruption cases in Bangladesh, has been arrested in the United Arab Emirates and would be brought back to the country soon through the formal extradition process. He said this while making a statement under the Rule 300 in the Parliament today. Earlier, the 13th Jatiyo Shongshod resumed its first budget session with Deputy Speaker Barrister Kaiser Kamal in the chair. The Home Minister said the Interior Minister of the United Arab Emirates informed the Bangladesh government through an email last Friday that Dubai City Police, with the help of Interpol, had arrested Benazir Ahmed and detained him. Salahuddin Ahmed said the Bangladesh Police and the Anti-Corruption Commission are making necessary preparations to bring Benazir Ahmed back to the country within the next month. The Home Minister said the arrest of former IGP Benazir Ahmed will be an important milestone in the history of Bangladesh in establishing the rule of law and ensuring an accountable judiciary. Through this, the country will take a step forward on the path of coming out of the culture of impunity, he added. It may be mentioned that Benazir Ahmed is facing a number of criminal proceedings in Bangladesh under various sections of the Penal Code, relevant provisions of the Prevention of Corruption Act and the Bangladesh Passport Order, 1973. Meanwhile, replying to a question, Social Welfare Minister Dr. A.Z.M. Zahid Hussain informed the Jatiyo Shongshod that the government's family card program has emerged as a significant milestone in ensuring food and nutrition security for poor and disadvantaged people across the country. He said, family cards have already been distributed in several unions under a pilot project. The minister further said, following the completion of a nationwide survey in the next fiscal year, the government will begin distributing family cards across the country. Posts and Telecommunications and Science and Technology Minister Fokir Mahbub Anam informed the parliament that Bangladesh's first nuclear power plant at Rupur is expected to begin supplying electricity to the national grid by the end of August this year. Meanwhile, discussions on the proposed budget for the 2026-27 fiscal year began in the parliament today. The House will resume its session at 3 p.m. tomorrow. The newly established intensive care units, ICUs, have been officially launched in 10 district headquarters hospitals of the country. Health and Family Welfare Minister Shardar Mohammad Shakawat Hussain inaugurated the ICU activities in Narayanganj General Hospital today. At the same time, the remaining 9 hospitals of the country were connected virtually. These ICUs have been established under the Emergency Response and Pandemic Preparedness ERPP project. Health Ministry sources said each ICU unit has been provided with necessary pediatric ventilators, oxygen concentrators, and other modern medical equipment. Manpower has also been appointed to operate those units. With the launch of the new ICUs, it will be possible to ensure high-quality critical care services for critical patients at the district level. LGRD and Cooperatives Minister Mirza Fakhrul Islam Alamgir has stressed the need for more objective and high-quality research on the life, works and multifaceted contribution of Shahid President Ziaur Rahman to the nation. He made the remarks while addressing a discussion titled Mass Media and Shohid President Ziaur Rahman at the Jatiyo Press Club in the capital today. The minister said the biggest contribution of Ziaur Rahman was to establish the own and distinct geographical identity or entity of the people through the philosophy of Bangladeshi nationalism. He said after the changeover in 1975, Ziaur Rahman introduced a multi-party democracy by uniting all the political parties together from the ruins. At the discussion, Information and Broadcasting Minister Johiruddin Shopon said, Shohid President Ziaur Rahman has freed media, removing all barriers to it. He said, Ziaur Rahman brought the country's media to the open sky after it entered into the dark alley in 1975 through the Fourth Amendment to the Constitution and the Black Law to abolish newspapers. The Information and Broadcasting Minister said, relying solely on his honesty, values, consciousness and patriotism, Ziaur Rahman came forward in the time of crisis of the countrymen by declaring independence. This is Bangladesh Betar giving you the news. A meeting on the Bus Rapid Transit BRT project was held today with Prime Minister Tariq Rahman in the chair. The Prime Minister's press wing said the meeting was held at the Prime Minister's Cabinet Division office at the Secretariat. During the meeting, the progress, implementation process and potential benefits of the BRT project, which stretches from Hazrat Shah Jalal International Airport in Dhaka to Jaipur in Ghazipur, were discussed in detail. Experts attending the meeting shared their views on various aspects of the project. In particular, they presented their observations and recommendations regarding the BRT design, station management, passenger services, operational structure, and overall effectiveness. Among others, Road Transport and Bridges, Railways and Shipping Minister Sheikh Robiul Alam and State Minister for Road Transport and Highways and Railways Habibur Rashid Habib were present at the meeting. U.S. President Donald Trump has said a deal to end fighting between the U.S. and Iran is scheduled to be signed today. In a post on social media, Donald Trump said the Strait of Hormuz would be open to all once the deal is agreed and claimed the U.S. will eventually get Iran's nuclear material. Tehran has disputed the timeline but says the signing could happen in the coming days. Iranian media says Tehran not yet taken a final decision on the framework agreement. Meanwhile, Israel has renewed airstrikes on the southern suburbs of Lebanon's capital, Beirut, despite a ceasefire. The Lebanese group Hezbollah says its fighters attacked Israeli vehicles and soldiers in the southwestern outskirts of the town of Majdal Zone with volleys of rockets. Football and Germany will face Curaçao at Texas in USA in the FIFA World Cup 2026 at 11 p.m. and the Netherlands will take on Japan at Dallas at 2 a.m. tonight. In addition, Ivory Coast will encounter Ecuador at 5 a.m. at Philadelphia in the USA tomorrow, and Sweden will take on Tunisia at 8 a.m. in Mexico. Cricket and visiting Australia defeated Bangladesh by 1 wicket in the third and last ODI match at the Mirpur Shere Bangla National Cricket Stadium in Dhaka today. By this victory, Australia avoided a whitewash. As a result, Bangladesh won the series by 2-1. Batting first, Bangladesh scored 274 for 5 in their stipulated 50 overs. In reply, Australia reached the winning target, scoring 277 for 9 in 49 overs and 3 balls. Shoriful Islam took 6 wickets for Bangladesh. Finally, weather and forecast. Volatil 1 tonight says there are chances of rain or thundershowers with temporary east or southeasterly gusty or squally wind at a speed of 45 to 60 km per hour over the regions of Dhaka, Tangal, Moyamensingho, Khulna, Borishal, Potuakhali, Noakhali, Kumilla, Chattogram, Cox's Bazar and Sylhet. River ports in these areas are to hoist cautionary signal number 1. To end the news, the main points again. Former IGP Benazir Ahmed arrested in UAE. Process is underway to bring him back home soon. Home Minister informs Jatiyo Shongshod. ICU functions begins in country's 10 district headquarters hospitals. LGRD and Cooperatives Minister calls for quality research on Shahid President Ziaur Rahman's works and ideology. President Ziaur Rahman brought media to open sky from dark lane, says Information and Broadcasting Minister. Israeli airstrikes hit Beirut in Lebanon amid possible peace deal between Iran and United States. Germany take on Curaçao at 11 p.m. tonight, while the Netherlands face Japan at 2 a.m. in FIFA World Cup football in the U.S. And Bangladesh clinch ODI series by 2-1 despite losing to Australia by one wicket in third match in Mirpur. That's the end of the news. Our next bulletin will be at 11 p.m. in Bangla.
1: Oh, here is the news commentary, written by Alhamra Islam and read by Sher Muhammad Khan. The BNP government is executing its election pledges in succession. Following the BNP's landslide victory in the 13th Jatiyo Shongshod elections and the formation of Tariq Rahman government on 17 February, several pilot programs were launched across the country, including introducing Family Card and Farmers Card, which featured in its election manifestos, proving the government is sincere enough to fulfill its commitment to the people. In its continuation, BNP government has implemented another electoral commitment, planting 25 crore trees across the country over 5 years. Prime Minister Tariq Rahman yesterday visited Cox's Bazar, where he formally launched the nationwide tree plantation program by planting a gorjun sapling at the Malumghat Reserve Forest at Dulahazra of PM Khali in the Sadar Upazila of the district. Concerned sources said the Minister of Environment, Forest and Climate Change will implement the massive tree plantation program over the next 5 years to help protect the environment and address the impacts of climate change. In the first phase, 1.5 crore saplings will be planted in 149 upazilas across 49 districts. Earlier, soon after taking office, the BNP government led by Prime Minister Tariq Rahman launched some people's welfare-oriented programs, including the Family Card program in Korail Slum in Dhaka, the Farmers Card program in Tangail, and the Notun Kuri sports program in Sylhet, in line with electoral pledges. Besides, it introduced Farmers Card loan waiver for farmers and the historic canal excavation and the re-excavation programs, an initiative which was launched by former President Ziaur Rahman that earned him much popularity. Simultaneously, the government introduced honorarium allowances for imams, muezzins, and religious leaders of different faiths, along with honorariums and sports cards for athletes. It is important to mention that one of the key objectives of the government is to address the challenges of climate change and build a green and sustainable Bangladesh for future generations, which reflects in its national policy frameworks and financial allocations. In the national budget for 2026-27 fiscal year, Finance Minister Amir Khosrow Mahmood Chowdhury proposed an allocation of 2,240 crore taka for the Ministry of Environment, Forest and Climate Change. The allocation is a true intention of the government to address the challenge of climate change through implementing a nationwide program to plant 25 crore trees over the next 5 years. As part of government move, afforestation activities will be strengthened across marginal lands, including roads, highways, embankments, river banks, and canal banks. To ensure it, free fairs will continue to be organized at national, divisional, district, and upazila levels, alongside the continuation of National Tree Plantation Awards. Dividends will also be distributed among the best beneficiaries of social forestry programs. It is expected that nationwide tree plantation program of the government will successfully help reduce emissions, massive afforestation, and a transition to green energy. Bangladesh, being one of the world's most climate-vulnerable countries, which already faces storm surges, river flooding, salinity intrusion, and heat stress all at once, will greatly be benefited out of the tree plantation program. That is the end of the news commentary.
2: বাংলাদেশ বেতার অনুষ্ঠান একযোগে প্রচারিত হচ্ছে ঢাকা, চট্টগ্রাম, খুলনা, রাজশাহী, রংপুর, সিলেট, বরিশাল, ঠাকুরগাঁও ও কুমিল্লা কেন্দ্র থেকে।
3: This is Bangladesh Betar. Welcome to our weekly presentation, Radio News Drill. Dear listeners, hope you are doing fine. Tonight, we have the following topics to present before you. At first, conference on Roadmap for Trade, Growth and Economic Diplomacy 2026, and then observation of World Accreditation Day 2026. Ministry of Foreign Affairs and Bangladesh Investment Development Authority yesterday jointly organized a conference on Roadmap for Trade, Growth and Economic Diplomacy 2026 at Pan Pacific Shonaga Hotel, Dhaka. The objective was to present a coordinated national approach to trade, investment and economic diplomacy and thus align Bangladesh's 180-day investment agenda with its diplomatic and trade engagement. LGRD and Cooperatives Minister Mirza Fakhrul Islam Alamgir said,
4: "It gives me both a sense of adventure and sense of direction. I believe that it captures the spirit of journey ahead. Clearly shows the government is ready to do everything for the new Bangladesh. To transform Bangladesh into a self-reliant, resilient, industrial country where every citizen is offered a fair share in prosperity and dignity. The budget we have placed a few days earlier on is a document and a benchmark for achieving this vision and elevate it to the true engines of growth and resilience. We must remember that we have inherited a Bangladesh which has been devastated by the fascist regime recent past. The democratic institutions as well as the economic institutions were totally destroyed to create an autocratic society and an oligarchic economy. Our farmers and workers, our expatriates, build the backbone of the economy. Our highly distributed assets, income and wealth ecosystem help to create a formidable market of considerable depth, breadth and width. We believe that each and every single citizen of the country must feel that the state institutions work for them. We believe that each and every single citizen of the country work for them. Under the dynamic leadership of our Prime Minister, Mr. Tariq Rahman, our government is committed to providing the hard-working and fast-learning people of Bangladesh the skills, the tools, and the networks that they so richly deserve for ensuring a dignified life and comfortable living. And we aspire to achieve this auspicious goal by strengthening the local government architecture in such a way that both the governance and the government reach the people at their doorsteps. We believe that this vision and this architecture will be deeply satisfying for our foreign friends and allow them to leverage their capital and the network capability into solid and tangible market-based initiatives. Enterprise, a shared journey, a shared story. We look at the world with great expectations, that the world gives us the credit that we deserve in the quantity, quality and volume of our talent, our work and our commitment to rule-based world order. With world order is our dream, with the whole world is our domain, and we are looking for friends who would walk the talk with us. For you, we offer a Bangladesh that is competitive, stable, ethical, and genuinely people-oriented. We invite you to invest in our vision. Trust me, you will not regret.
3: Foreign Minister Dr. Khalilur Rahman stated,
5: Prime Minister Tariq Rahman begins its work following a landslide victory in general elections last February. We have before us the task of redesigning our international and economic engagements against the challenges of slowing global economic and trade growth, geopolitical tensions, trade policy uncertainties, climate vulnerabilities, rising trade barriers, and structural shifts in supply chains. Moreover, the ongoing energy crisis to which we have been alerted, it has added a new layer of complications. We are not immune to these developments, which have crucial implications for our approaches to overall policy making in general and economic diplomacy in particular. The challenges we face, and we are not alone in this, many countries face the same challenges, are indeed critical. The growth prospects of our major markets are still in positive territory, but they are pretty moderate level historically speaking. If the growth prospects remain at this level,
6: there is a likelihood that it might translate into sluggish consumer demand, and which will directly impact on our exports to these markets.
5: So we will need to compete ever more fiercely in order to maintain and expand our export position. Financial markets and institutions are increasingly affecting production of goods and services and trade thereof. Trade flows have become increasingly susceptible to movements in interest rates or changes in investor sentiment. Countries like Bangladesh find it harder to raise capital, pay significantly higher borrowing costs, and remain acutely vulnerable to swings in market sentiments. While advanced economies are able to borrow at a rate between 1 to 4%, countries like ours have to pay anywhere between 6 to 12% or even more. Our access to affordable and secure financing remains significantly restricted. Like many other developing countries, Bangladesh remains acutely susceptible to factors such as currency volatility, shifts in risk-taking appetite, and financial volatility, on which we have very little control. Climate vulnerability has introduced another difficulty in access to finance. According to UNCTAD, which recently carried out an investment policy review of Bangladesh in Dhaka, some climate vulnerable countries are paying to an extra amount up to the tune of $20 billion annually in interest payment due to their climate risk. External debt and climate crisis are thereby becoming increasingly related. The ongoing energy crisis has already caused us to spend more on imported fuel. We are a net energy importing country. Increased fuel prices directly affect our cost of production and through that competitiveness. By taking away critical funding that will have gone into development activities, we are likely to witness second round effect of this reduction in fund availability in the years to come. The International Energy Association recently said that the scope of the current crisis could be even larger than the twin oil crisis we had seen in the 70s. 1974 oil embargo and 1979 Iranian revolution. And it produced, as we, those who are of my age would remember, that all this produced a lost decade of development in 1980s. In our country, in our case, President Zia Rahman was visionary enough to help us dodge this bullet large, shifting our focus on agricultural modernization, market liberalization, and laying the foundations of our ready-made garment sector, which is the largest, overwhelmingly largest export sector of our country, which is the intersection of trade, investment, and technology. It's fast defining the global economy and trade by making cross-border transactions faster and more efficient through the use of innovations like AI, blockchain, 5G technology, Internet of Things, and so on. These both poses both a challenge as an opportunity, depending on how quickly and effectively we can take advantage of this fast-moving trade tech landscape. Faced with multifaceted

0: with three key goals: stabilize, reform, and elevate. We need to convert his vision into concrete actions as it comes to our work on economic and trade diplomacy. To begin with, we fully recognize that economic resilience needs to be built on firm grounds. Therefore, our immediate priority is to restore full confidence and trust. We want to assure our citizens, our local business community, and our international partners that Bangladesh is stable, predictable, and open for business. Our foreign policy will remain anchored in the foundational principle of friendship. We view our bilateral and multilateral relationships through the lens of mutual growth and shared prosperity.
1: Mr. Chowdhury, Ashiq Mahmud bin Harun, Executive Chairman, Bangladesh Investment Development Authority, observed.
2: The most important thing that has happened to us in the last 12 months is we've got our country back. We have managed to set the core foundation of any democratic country back in action. So that really sets the boundary and sets the foundation for our country. Remember, we've always talked about policy continuity and stability, which is probably the most important factor for any investor to invest in Bangladesh or any country in the world. But what works very well is when we have stability with accountability. That this election has put us on the right track in terms of the economic growth, which we believe that it needs to be done through an investment-led growth strategy. And the end outcome of this is not only the trillion-dollar economy, but more importantly, finding jobs for over 10 million people. Now, government cannot employ 10 million people, obviously, and we are here to enable that employment journey. We understand there are challenges. Every time I ask any of my friends in the community, they either say there's no gas, or they say, oh, the logistics don't work, or there's just too much regulatory issues going on. There are numerous cases of deregulation that has been put through the budget. But one of the highlights for me in the budget is that we have now promised to come up with a process where you can actually start constructing your factory within 14 days. Currently, the number is actually between 180 and 365 days, depending on which industry you operate in. Just to get the permits takes, for any Bangladeshi businessman in Bangladesh, about 180 to 365 days. We are trying to cut it down to only 14. We are merging a lot of government entities. We have a very fractional government, so you will see unification of a lot of agencies inside the government. We are trying to move from manual service or a parallel manual and digital service to 100% digital service, so you'll see a lot of progress in Bangladesh. The primary challenge that our investors face is probably on the energy side. And for us, it is critical. We understand that we are a manufacturer-based economy, and therefore, the only way we can excel is by making sure we have seamless support and availability of energy. So the strategy is very clear. On the power generation side, we will pivot back to solar through two things. One, we will be giving up all the unused government lands for industrial scale solar, and we'll be changing our rooftop policy so that it's much easier to actually implement solar panels on top of his building. On the supply side, for oil and gas, it has been a constant challenge. And if anything, if we have learned anything from last 6 months, one thing we have to accept that we should diversify our source of energy. A team is actually out traveling at this moment, trying to do that. So you'll see a lot more communication on that from our side. On the other hand, we absolutely accept that we are probably 5 to 10 years behind in terms of energy infrastructure. So a big focus for this government in next 6 to 12 months is going to be to make sure the additional FSRU is on place, the land-based LNG terminal project kicks off, and also the ERL2 project takes shape. 3 days ago, World Bank came up with the global container port ranking, and we gracefully ranked 364th out of 400 ports in the world. So we will do that. In the next 6 to 12 months, you will see material change in logistics and port setup. You will hopefully see the Chinese economic zone coming up in Anwara, and also a potential free trade zone, which is being worked through at this moment. And we will be pushing out government state-owned entities, which are potentially unused, loss-making. There are about 20 of them that we have listed down. We will be doing roadshows about them and potentially handing them over to private sector through a pure privatization or a public-private partnership model. I do think there is a genuine feel within the political outfit and inside the government that we cannot win unless we work as one team.
1: A A program was held recently at the Auditorium of International Mother Language Institute, Dhaka, to observe World Accreditation Day 2026. Dr. Professor Mohammad Tauhidur Rahman of Military Institute of Science and Technology said,
3: "One of the most important concepts is that actual LDC graduation field, previously it was expected that on 2026 by